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1: The AFP-led Joint Threat Financing Group is aware of terrorist organisations falsifying their credibility to deceive donors into funding terror-related activity. Terrorist organisations pretending to be charities is a long-standing tactic used to con people out of their money and fund terrorist activity. These terror groups don't care how they get financial support or if they exploit the goodwill of ordinary people. If you are donating money, make sure it is to an established and registered charity that is running verified appeals. Intentionally donating to a terrorist organisation is an offence under Australian law that carries a maximum penalty of 25 years imprisonment. If you suspect a charity or a humanitarian group...
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0: Hartwig Spare Parts stock the largest range of heavy truck spare parts outside the metropolitan area, with spares for all models including Western Star, Sterling, Freightliner, Mercedes-Benz and Nissan UD trucks. 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
1: 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Because it's homophobia that's queer, not Janine.
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0: 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It's in neighbourhoods where you'd least expect it.
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1: A driver looks worriedly in a side mirror as a police officer approaches his car.
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1: The policeman has a double.
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3: 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So with double demerits these holidays, think twice.
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1: It hurts thousands of people each year throughout the community. It can lead to serious physical assaults, mental health issues, and even death. And while it's aimed at gays and lesbians, straight people are hurt when it's used towards them too. It's homophobia that's queer, and it's a learned condition. No one is born a homophobe, and it's only learned when people don't speak out against it. You can help put an end to homophobia by talking about it with friends and family.

0: It's 1:46.
1: Hartwig Spare Parts stock the largest range of heavy truck spare parts outside the metropolitan area, with spares for all models including Western Star, Sterling, Freightliner, Mercedes-Benz and Nissan UD trucks. Hartwigs also stock a huge range of driveline parts to suit all American models as well as Caterpillar, Cummins and Detroit. Open Monday to Friday 7:30 till 7 p.m. and Saturdays 8 till 3 p.m. That's Hartwigs Spare Parts, just off the Hume Highway at the Thaguna exit on the north side of Albury, or phone 6049 6000. That's 6049 6000.
2: Back in 1849, a Victorian barley farmer began brewing his own beer in a small wooden shack at the back of his farm. 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And today that's the very same pub that brings you great hospitality along with that glorious Carlton Draft. 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
1: Attention, ladies and gentlemen, on platform 4, we have a tosser. Hey, tosser, you know it's wrong. You may think it doesn't matter, but every bit of litter gets noticed. Don't be a tosser. Put it in the bin.
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2: 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Give us some cash. Here you go, boys. Don't tell anyone that. No,
1: legend, bro.
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0: It's 2:46.
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0: Hi, this is Lee Kernighan here, and we're all heading for the mighty Tamworth Country Music Festival. It's on for 10 days, climaxing with the Country Music Awards of Australia. Hope to see you there.
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0: astounding. 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Madness takes its toll. 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

0: 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That's 5820 7800.
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2: 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Because it's homophobia that's queer, not Janine.
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2: G'day, Baz. 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
3: Helping to catch smugglers.
2: Pull the other one, mate.
3: Nah, seriously. 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
3: So I go and take a squiz, and sure enough, there's this joker out in the scrub. 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
2: So did you confront him?
3: Are you kidding? Nah, mate, I bravely snuck away and rung the customs hotline.
2: The what?
3: The customs hotline. 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I gave him a description of the bloke and the number plate of his car.
2: So what happened?
3: Well, customs caught up with him at Perth Airport, trying to smuggle something like 200 native birds and animals out.
2: Oh, mate, they're worth a fortune overseas.
3: Not this lot. This bloke's facing up to 10 years in jail.
1: Ring the customs hotline on 1800 06 1800 if you see or hear anything suspicious in your area and help protect Australia's borders.
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1: I found out the hard way what a train can do.
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0: From Feature Story News in Washington, I'm Jagruti Dave with a week in review. And this week, Qatar's foreign ministry declared positive progress in indirect talks between the United States and Iran in Doha, with mediators shuttling between the two delegations on issues tied to a memorandum of understanding. U.S. President Donald Trump said denuclearization is moving along well, but Iran's deputy foreign minister said formal negotiations had not yet begun and working groups were still being set up. Mitch McCann reports from New York.
1: I think what we have to remember here is that this is nothing new, and it's become a common practice for both nations not just to disagree on discussion points, but to disagree on the fact that they have even talked about these things. So we've seen that in the last couple of months as negotiations have been going back and forth. At the moment, it seems the key points of discussion are around the Strait of Hormuz and Iran's desire to enforce tolling, as well as financial arrangements, for example, the rollback of sanctions and money that's been withheld from the Iranian government. And also the ceasefire in Lebanon is another key point of discussion.
0: Looking at another conflict, and Russia launched a massive strike on Kyiv, firing nearly 500 drones and more than 70 missiles at the Ukrainian capital, killing at least 21 people and injuring dozens more. The assault came days after Ukraine targeted Moscow with 61 drones, hitting what Ukrainian President Volodymyr Zelensky said was a satellite communications center used to coordinate Russian military operations. Dasha Chernyshova reports from Moscow.
2: The Russian officials insist that this is the retaliation against Ukrainian military for their actions that Moscow labels as terrorism on the Russian territory. The Kremlin also saying that Russia is going to continue to step up pressure on Ukraine because they are seeing the increased Ukrainian attacks on the Russian territory.
0: And the United States Supreme Court struck down U.S. President Donald Trump's executive order seeking to end birthright citizenship, the right of automatic citizenship to virtually all children born on American soil. Kate Fisher reports from Washington.
3: This was kind of Donald Trump's signature policy. It's something he's campaigned on throughout his political career. And he made this executive order on the first day of his second term in office. Now we are at the final decision by the Supreme Court, and they have rejected his challenge to the right to immediate citizenship to babies born here on American soil by 6 justices to 3.
0: Japanese Prime Minister Sanae Takaichi wrapped up her first trip to India this week as leader by signing 16 agreements with her Indian counterpart, Prime Minister Narendra Modi. The deals spanned defence, artificial intelligence, semiconductors, critical minerals and energy, with Japanese companies committing around $12.5 billion in new investment. The New Delhi summit came against a backdrop of strained relations between Japan and China, with Beijing having tightened controls on exports of rare earth minerals to Tokyo since January. Neha Punia reports from the Indian capital.
4: Mr. Modi said that the biggest currency in these uncertain times, the most important strategic asset, is trust, which is which you can find ample of in the India-Japan relationship. They've agreed to strengthen cooperation in several areas, identifying building joint economic security as a key vision for bilateral ties. They said they will work in areas such as artificial intelligence, shipbuilding, biogas, semiconductors, and critical technologies. They've also agreed to work together to uphold the idea of a free and open Indo-Pacific.
0: Finally, a contingent of 100 United States Air Force personnel arrived in Venezuela this week to help repair the earthquake-damaged Simon Bolivar International Airport. The death toll from last week's twin quakes has risen to more than 2,500 people. Catherine Ellis is a Caracas-based journalist who's been reporting from La Guaira.
5: The Venezuela Red Cross are responding quite rapidly to the immediate needs. They're supporting in search and rescue operations, mobilizing lots of healthcare support, mental health first aid, and meeting the immediate needs of those affected. All, you know, meanwhile, their HQ has been damaged. Mm. And their staff and their volunteers are local, so they're impacted too.
6: Pennsylvania, 1957. An intruder breaks the flimsy lock on a radio station's transmitter room. boosts the power to 1,000,000 watts, and starts broadcasting street corner doo-wop records throughout the eastern seaboard. Before the authorities could apprehend him, he sneaks out the back door into rock and roll history. He's wanted to this day. The voice you hear today is the same voice heard back in 1957. It is for that reason the origination point of this broadcast cannot be disclosed. Ladies and gentlemen, the cool Bobby P. Doo-wop star.
7: 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We're gonna rock! 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

One more time, and side by side, we're going for a ride. Thanks to you, the number one doo-wop show in the world. This is the doo-wop stop. 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

0: Cool Bobby B kicking off another edition of the Doo-Wop Stop.
1: Cool Bobby B, top three.
0: Got a good one for you this time. Time down the top three for Richie in Washingtonville, New York. At number three, the Pledge of a Fool. These are the Barons.

0: Alzheimer's and the teenage vows of love for Eileen and Frank in Carmel, New York.
1: Cool Bobby B, top three.
0: Cool Bobby B on the top three for Cool Bobby D and Mary Dorn in Aurora, Illinois with the classics. And number three, it's Cinderella.

6 on the Doo-Wop Stop. Here's the number 2 Doo-Wop for cool Bobby D and Mary Dorn. It's the Devotions. I'm sensing a theme right here. And Rip Van Winkle.

Productions, brothers and sisters, number two for Cool Bobby D and Mary Dorn in Aurora, Illinois. Here's the number one doo-wop. One more time, the Monotones and the legend of Sleepy Hollow.

0: top of the Dells and the Drifters in it for Southside Chicago Joe on the new op stop with Cool Bobby B and the toll-free telephone line 1-866-D-O-O-W-O-P-P.
1: Cool Bobby B, top three.
0: It's a top three for Sherry Hill in McLeansboro, Illinois, and her husband Don. At number three, it's

0: the Philadelphians on the Doo-Wop Stop.
1: Cool Bobby B, top three.
0: Hey, we're counting down top three for Jerry Steinmetz in Lake Worth, Florida. Jerry, thanks for dialing us up toll free 1-866-DOOP, 1-866-DOOPP. Number three, the Riviera's Do It, Moonlight.

Johnson wrote it and performed it with the Flamingos in Lovers Never Say Goodbye. Here's the number one doo-wop for Jerry Steinmetz. In Lake Worth, Florida, Bill Baker in the Five Satins to the Isle. Hey.

0: Baker and the Five Satins on the Doo-Wop Stop.
1: Pennsylvania, 1957. An intruder breaks the flimsy lock on a radio station's transmitter room, boosts the power to a million watts, and starts broadcasting street corner doo-wop records throughout the eastern seaboard. Before the authorities could apprehend him, he sneaks out the back door into rock and roll history. He's wanted to this day. The voice you hear today is the same voice heard back in 1957. It is for that reason the origination point of this broadcast cannot be disclosed. Ladies and gentlemen, the cool Bobby B. Doo-Wop Stops.

0: Beach on the new Up Stop for Eddie in Kingsport, Tennessee. And that's Crazy For You.
1: Cool Bobby B, top three.
0: Cool Bobby B here counting down the top three new ops for Warren Crease in Grant, Florida. At number three, The Paradox and Never Again.

Skyliners on the doo-wop stop. And here's the number one doo-wop for Chipolo Dave. Dave Pavoto in Chipolo, Texas. The Slades had the original version, but the Shields covered it up with a bigger hit. Their version of You Cheated on the doo-wop stop.

The Shields, and that's number one for Chipotle Dave. Cool Bobby B here. Love to play your top three doo-wops. All you got to do is dial me up on the toll-free telephone line, 1-866-DOOWOP. 1-866-DOOWOPP. It's toll-free for Jim and Carl Farrell. In Cowan, West Virginia, Brooklyn Bridge with Johnny Maestro, and you'll never walk alone.

0: Two in a row, Frankie Lyon with the Teenagers for Connie Carlton in Newark, New Jersey. Cool Bobby B on the Doo-Wop Stop, 1-866-DOOWOP. 1-866-D-O-O-W-O-P-P.
1: Cool Bobby B, top three.
0: We got the top three for our number one doo-wopper, Diana, in Arlington, Virginia, with the Concords. At number three, it's called Away.

time, those were the Passions and the Platters. It's going out to Steve Gargillo in Bethlehem, Pennsylvania. He's dedicating it to his late wife of 57 years, Georgianne. Steve, thanks for doo-wopping with us in Bethlehem. Cool Bobby B here. For Justin Coons in Middlebury, Vermont, here's Barry and the Tamerlane.

0: Tamberlane's on the new op stop.
1: Pennsylvania, 1957. An intruder breaks the flimsy lock on a radio station's transmitter room, boosts the power to a million watts, and starts broadcasting street corner doo-wop records throughout the eastern seaboard. Before the authorities could apprehend him, he sneaks out the back door into rock and roll history. He's wanted to this day. The voice you hear today is the same voice heard back in 1957. It is for that reason the origination point of this broadcast cannot be disclosed. Ladies and gentlemen, the cool Bobby B. Doo-Wop.

it's 11th Hour Melody and the Moonlight Cocktails, doing it for our loyal do-oppers in Wappinger Falls, New York. That's for Augie and Donna. For Finley Merritt, do-opping with us right now in Stroudsburg, Pennsylvania, here are the Fleetwoods.

The Flamingos for Terry Young and his wife, celebrating and commemorating their very first dance together. I only have eyes for you. On the Doo-Wop Shop with Cool Bobby B, toll-free telephone line 1-866-DOOWOP. 1-866-DOOWOPP. For Kevin Z in New York City, here's a salute to

3. On the new Op Stop, we got the top 3 new ops for Roger from Long Neck High School, the class of 1960, sending it out to his cross-country classmate Diane in Santa Barbara, California. At number 3, Too Soon to Know, Low Flamingos.

On the new Opsop, number one for Roger from the Long Neck High School class of 1960 to his cross-country classmate Diane in Santa Barbara, California. It's the Miracles featuring Smokey Robinson and Who's Love.

those are the Ovations and the Day We Fell in Love on the Doo-Wop Stop at the great sound of vocal group harmony for Dan McHugh in Philadelphia. An incredible record by the Blue Notes, If You Love Me, on the Doo-Wop Stop.

But I see by the old clock on the wall, hey, that's just about all. Time to rock on the new op stop. Gonna pack up a stack of wax and make tracks. And like the farmer said when he fell off the wagon, I gotta hit the road. Cool Bobby B and the Cool Bobby B doo-wop stop are registered trademarks of Cool Bobby B Radio Syndication LLC. All copyright trademarks and all of the rights in the program have been the sole and exclusive property of Cool Bobby B and the doo-wop stop. A big thank you to the main man, the guy that keeps it entirely together, baby. He keeps us organized. That's Ken Mullen. Thanks to Ed Mann and Jim Manning in Hollywood, California. Alex Ward in Memphis, Tennessee. And Wally J in Cincinnati, Ohio, baby. 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Thanks for making us the number one doop show of the world. Till next time, this is Cool Bobby B saying stay cool, everybody.

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0: man that Maskev is, but I do know when we need him. 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
4: 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We'll meet Joshua Coppola and explore his latest music, uncover delightfully awkward tales, and one of a love-struck, or perhaps not-so-love-struck, elephant at Sydney Zoo, and a heartfelt letter from Maine about the surprising power of lounge music and plenty of exotic sounds, swank tunes, and a deep thought that might make you rethink the snooze button. Let's kick off with Combustible Edison now and Vitigogo on the Cocktail Nation.

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0: Cocktonation with Frank, Wes and Pinup. Hello to new followers of the Cocktonation, John Phillip, Michael Ness, Judy Smart and James Hammerschmidt, recent followers on the Cocktonation Facebook page.
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0: I'm joined on the show this week by Joshua Coppola, who recently wrote to me here at the Cocktail Nation. He's a New York City composer who does TV and ambient music and just recently fulfilled a personal dream of releasing his own orchestral album recorded with a full orchestra in Budapest. It's a love letter to the 60s space age lounge style, Mancini, Baxter type sounds. Big, lush, transportative strings, soothing, relaxing, a lot of personality. And the album is called Mid-Century Modern. And I absolutely love it. Joshua, thank you so much for discovering the show.
2: First of all, I really appreciate you having me on, Coop. I'm excited to be here. I got my Yellowbird daiquiri and just really excited to, you know, be able to share my music with your audience.
0: I wanted to ask you what drew you to this particular sound, because obviously we are talking about a niche thing these days. What drew you to this sound initially and what inspired you to put this album together?
2: What drew me to this music first is I've always had this love of the mid-century modern essence. You know, I'm thinking like 55 to 65. It's just everything from that era, whether it be the graphic design, the architecture, the clothes, the cars, has always really resonated with me. There's just something positive, kind of forward-thinking. It's not cynical. It's genuine. And I've always felt really drawn to that. And when I add that to already a love of mine, which is big, lush, symphonic sounds, this is the music of that era. And there's so much orchestral music made that's just the epic, bombastic stuff, but there's just almost nothing like this kind of music being made. So I just wanted to, you know, have a go at it and, you know, add something to the catalog.
0: When it comes to putting together a full orchestra to make this music, this is not AI, this is the real deal. I imagine this must be such a massive, massive project, a coordination beyond which I can't even imagine. Walk us through the process there.
2: Yeah. Definitely going to admit, every time I get the opportunity to record with, you know, a lot of people, which is not nearly as often as I'd like, but it's a scary first few minutes. Just, it's always in your head, is this going to work? And when I first started this project, I always had the intention of recording with a large ensemble. This was never going to be something with virtual instruments or a small group. People just play differently when they're a part of a larger ensemble than if they're just on their own. And I needed to have that big sound, that full, rich sound that you can only get from a large ensemble of people. So I did the notations and I decided I was going to record in Budapest. They do a lot of film work and for Hollywood, China. So I felt fairly confident that this would go well. So I went there and we recorded. I had 2 hours and 40 minutes of recording time for 7 pieces, about 19 minutes in total. I think we did around 4 or 5 takes for everything. And I'd say by the second or third go through for each piece, they would pretty much always have it down. Once you get the sound kind of established on the first track that you do, I think it gets quite a bit easier from there. You know, it's a really incredible experience to just see and hear your music come alive at that scale. You know, it's a lot of work and it's expensive, you know, all the notations and then doing all the mixing and everything afterwards for one person, but it's worth it.
0: So, big question, what is next for your music? Do you have any more plans of doing more music like this? Do you plan to tour? What's the next steps for you?
2: I've had so much fun sharing this with people and hearing from fans of the genre who are just excited to have something new. So my top priority for now is to just keep getting this out so everyone that loves this music can discover it. And from there, I mean, there's some people have asked for a vinyl. Maybe I'll do that. You can imagine New York City living is not the best place to have a bunch of boxes of vinyl to, you know, before you're shipping them out. So we'll see. And then I'm going to have to do more music like this. It was just too much fun. And I feel some excitement that, you know, I'm one of the very few people doing this kind of music at this scale with the orchestra. So that gets me a little bit fired up. So maybe in the next few years I can do more, and hopefully, you know, have maybe 4 or 5 releases in the catalog down the road. So we'll see. But I just really want to thank everyone who's been listening and enjoying this music. I made this for us. I did not make this, you know, for commercial or financial success. I just wanted to make something beautiful that I love, that I could share with others who feel the same way. So thank you for having me on and just helping me share this music, Coop. It means a lot.
0: My pleasure. Joshua Coppola, Some Far Off Place on the Cocteau Nation.

0: Doctor Nation, Mr. Moai and the Tiki Heads, and Road to Caliente. Also played Mark Riddle and Goddess of the Moon. Lounge Life magazine is your free retro magazine where you can find some great stories, retro stories that I come across during the week and post up on the Lounge Life magazine. We've got the interesting story of the Santa Monica spot where Frank Sinatra's Rat Pack had a regular table and JFK hid away with Marilyn Monroe. Chez Jay, a modest steakhouse and dive bar in Santa Monica, which has become one of Hollywood's most enduring celebrity hangouts despite its unassuming appearance. Opened in 1959 by actor Jay Fiondella, who bought the struggling restaurant for just $1. And it was renamed after the Frank Sinatra film Pow Joey. Now, from 1960 onward, this became one of the most favourite meeting places for Frank Sinatra and the Rat Pack, who regularly gathered for poker games in a private booth. The restaurant is also steeped in Hollywood legend, I suppose, with persistent rumours that JFK and Marilyn Monroe held secret rendezvous there. Not too sure about that one. Chet Baker also performed regularly, adding to its glamorous reputation. Those and a whole lot more stories that you can check out via Lounge Life magazine, free to download and enjoy, and links via the website cocktonation.net.
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0: This week in 1950, Taronga Zoo in Sydney discovered that matchmaking isn't just difficult for humans. The zoo had acquired a handsome young elephant and confidently introduced him to his future bride. The keepers expected trumpeting romance, perhaps even a Disney-worthy moment. Instead, the fellow completely ignored the lady elephant. He spent his days trailing after the keepers, instead looking for attention like an enormous puppy. His intended partner stood there wondering what she'd done wrong, while the zookeepers suddenly found themselves unwilling participants in the world's largest romantic comedy. Proof that even supposedly in simpler days in the 1950s, blind dates were a gamble.
1: Oh, that's about it, Stuff fans. We'll have more for you at another time. Thank you.
2: Bye-bye.
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0: Destination Taboo Recording Center, the Spy Magician. Sergio Mendez in there as well with the Joker and the Tikiaki and the Hawaiiana Brass as well. It's Lounge Leader Coop Cooper with you. Great to have you along this evening.
1: On the cocktail Nation with Dirk Cooper.
0: To me, I promise to write back to you. Email thecocktailnation@gmail.com. A letter from Maine. Dear Coop, greetings from the coast of Maine. I wanted to thank you for reminding me of something I'd almost forgotten, the quiet power of lounge music. People often assume it's just background music for cocktail parties or old Hollywood movies, but I found it's much more than that. After a particularly stressful day, I pour myself a small martini, dim the lights, and let Martin Denny, Les Baxter, or maybe even Jackie Gleason take over. Within minutes, the worries of the day seem to drift away. The news will always be there in the morning. The bills will still need paying, but for an hour or two, your program creates a little island where everything slows down in a world that seems so determined to shout. Lounge music politely whispers, and somehow that's exactly what we need. Thank you for your beautiful music, and thanks for keeping it alive. Every week, Cocktail Nation reminds me that elegance never really goes out of style. It simply waits patiently for someone to press play. Warmest regards, Margaret from Portland, Maine. Thank you so much for your letter, Margaret, and I'll be getting back to you via the email, so look out for an email from me. World of Swank Gig Guy coming to the Bay Theatre Saturday, July 18th, a showing of Kabali, which is a documentary we talked about at the very beginning of the year. Martini Kings will be playing there. Dieter Von Teese at the State Theatre in Sydney, August 13. October 25, Monsters and Mai Tais at the Tonga Hut, and Antonia Bennett playing July 10 at Foxwood Resort Casino. If you've got a gig, I'd love to hear from you. Email thecocktailnation@gmail.com. Send me a little poster and we'll put it up on the website, cocktailnation.net.
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0: Here's Kurt Elling and Los Angeles on the Cocktail Nation.
2: Angeles is less a city than a deep, deep abyss. The kind of city where evil comes around, dressed like a roly-poly clown, with bad new breath and a gold badge on. Fun for all is like a carnival of madness, such a ball. When all the playing is done, I know a dude who knows another dude that they call Moose the Mooch, Moose the Mooch. Moose is a hell of a guy, the Duke of Central Avenue. You know the mooch from digging on his beautiful ties, and by the needle sharpened points in his cop eyes. Fun for all, a summer city in the shade of City Hall. When all the bling's done, I know a dude who says he knows the dude they call Moose the Mooch.

0: to this, down to the moment when you cease to exist. 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You get the band-aid blues, ever lost and ever so confused. To keep you smooth, moose the mooch. 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When all the plane's done, you know I know what dude who says he knows the dude they call Moose the Mooch, Moose the Mooch.
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0: Hi, this is Anne Kirkpatrick, and as you know, January is country music time. 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

0: 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Attention, ladies and gentlemen, on platform 4. 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
3: 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May? Because some fires will move so fast they can be on top of you before there is time to give any warning at all. Listen for a siren, but don't wait for one. If you do nothing until a bushfire is on top of you, you may die. Prepare, act, survive. Authorised by the New South Wales Government, Sydney.
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0: Lane departure warning and assistance systems are now on many new vehicles. But no matter how good the computer is in the car, the quality of the lane markings on the road is the critical element. Austroads conducted research on how pavement markings affected automatic steering functions and how existing lane marking design and maintenance practices could be improved. Some of the recommendations were that agencies should stop mixing the use of white and yellow markings, as Victoria often does, at construction sites. Improve the quality of dashed lines, which are not picked up as quickly as unbroken lines. Improve minimum standards for removing old redundant lines. And road agencies should focus on measurement and include key factors such as the pavement marking materials, vehicle volumes, and particularly heavy vehicle percentages. From a car design perspective, the research found that too often the vehicle's response surprised even professional drivers, which is not desirable. I'm David Brown.
1: 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The guys put the new Subaru WRX to its paces, read about the top 10 fastest electric sports cars on the market, and something a little more for the family, a review of the Toyota Kluger GX Hybrid. 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

How going, folks? John Williamson here, and you're listening to probably my favourite track off my Big Red album. The song is called The Prairie Hotel, Parachilna.

0: 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Presented in Melbourne, Fuso Geelong took the Metropolitan Dealer of the Year Award based on sales performance and customer satisfaction. The Rural Dealer of the Year Award is heading to northern New South Wales, with Marwoolumbah Truck Centre taking the honours. Meantime, New York has been named the first Freightliner Truck's hardest working city of 2016. The awards honour cities fueling community growth and innovation. Freightliner saying the Big Apple has a remarkable relationship between investments in work trucks and thriving economies. A formal award presentation will be held in New York next month.
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0: Thanks for tuning in to Overnight Country. This is Sean Eisen with you, and I'll be right back after these couple of ads.
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2: This is Sean Eisen with you, and I'm spinning only the best music from, well, I don't know, the 60s, 70s, 80s and all that. 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

0: There are some sounds in life that just bring pure joy. Babies giggling, waves crashing on a beach, champagne popping, and the low, deep burble of a traditional V8 engine. The Lexus LC500 has just that sound. The LC stands for Luxury Coupe, and the convertible version was first shown in 2019 at the LA Auto Show. It is an engineering masterpiece. People love the car because it showcases pure hedonism. For a super sports car, it's remarkably comfortable. 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Underneath the bonnet is a 5-litre V8 with 350 kilowatts of power on tap. It's a rear-wheel drive and has a 10-speed automatic transmission. And while it's relatively quick, with a 0 to 100 time of around 5 seconds, that's not the purpose. The LC500 can be best experienced when you drop the top on a balmy summer evening and cruise along the beachside listening to that burbling V8. That's music to the ears. The Lexus LC500 convertible is priced from around $213,000 plus the usual costs. This is a Motoring Minute. I'm Rob Fraser.
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0: This is Overnight Country. 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
1: 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You'll see at a glance where something is grown, produced, made or packed, and a bar chart will show you its percentage of Australian ingredients. As Australia's food labels get clearer, you'll see what you're getting. 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
0: 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I don't know, I picked all this music carefully so that it's only the best.
5: You know, when I was a youngster, I wanted to be an actor. I thought, you know, I saw these movies on the big screen, and I thought, you know, that's me. I could be up there. But unfortunately, well, those dreams were a long time ago, and, you know, time has moved on for me. But, listen, if there's anyone out there has a movie role for, a fat, balding guy with a, you know, a big nose, let me know. Let me know, because I will be there, definitely. That is the role for me.
0: 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Of course, at Ngambi, Seymour, Shep, Northwood and Hildene.
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7: G'day, this is Colin Buchanan. You know, we're all heading for the mighty Tamworth Country Music Festival. It's on for 10 days, climaxing with the Country Music Awards of Australia. Hope to see you there.
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6: Thanks for joining me, Sean Eisen, tonight. Lots of great music coming up. Here's a track from Jack Ingram called Barefoot and Crazy. Apparently, Jack Ingram's in the Guinness Book of Records for the most interviews in one day. He got this record in 2009 with 215 interviews in one day.

0: A lack of home time and health issues are the main factors in why truck drivers are leaving the industry. A shortage of professional heavy vehicle drivers is one of the big challenges facing the industry in both Australia and North America. The Hire Right recruitment study out of the US found 41% of drivers are concerned about the time spent away from home, while 21% said health issues was forcing them out of the industry. And Scania and MAN sales are on the up in 2016. Sales data shows Scania sales have increased 5.6% across the first 4 months, while over at MAN, sales are up 4.9%.
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0: Thanks for joining me tonight out there on the road. 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
0: Hi, this is Sean Eisen with you tonight.

0: The latest ANCAP crash testing results show that safety is a prominent part of all types of motor vehicles. The new Kia Electric EV6 large SUV has been awarded maximum 5-star rating. All single and dual motor variants of the Kia EV6 are covered by 5 stars. Good scores were achieved across all key areas of assessment, with full points scored for the driver in both the side impact and oblique pole tests, and for child occupants in the frontal offset test. Marginal performance, however, was recorded for the driver's chest and lower leg in the frontal offset test. The Volkswagen Multivan PHEV People Mover, on sale in New Zealand, has also been awarded 5 stars. Dual front and side chest protecting airbags and side head protecting airbags for the first, second and third seating rows are fitted as standard. A centre airbag is also standard. This is the Motoring Minute. I'm David Brown.
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0: Hello everyone, this is Sean Eisen with you. In person.
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0: Well, well, here we all are. This is Sean Eisen with you on Overnight Country.

0: Road fatalities in the US in 2015 were up. However, accidents involving heavy vehicles were well below the increase average. The National Highway Traffic Safety Administration data shows a 7.7% increase in vehicle traffic deaths last year, but fatalities in crashes involving large trucks only increased by 4%. The data showing motorcyclist fatalities jumped 9%, pedestrian deaths were up 10%, and pedal cyclist fatalities climbed 13%. Fatalities to car drivers and passengers also went up 6% and 7% respectively.
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4: Oh, this is James Blundell, and we're all heading for the mighty Tamworth Country Music Festival. It's on for 10 days, climaxing with the Country Music Awards of Australia. We hope to see you there.
0: Well, well, here we all are. This is Sean Eisen with you on Overnight Country. This is a track to get you going. This is Lenny and Motorhead with Ace of Spades.

0: The original Fiat 500 was built between 1957 and 1975. It is seen as a utilitarian vehicle, Italy's effort along the lines of a VW Beetle or the British Mini. Although seen prominently as a city car, this cheap, nippy little vehicle inevitably found its way to the racetrack. Fiat now have the Abarth 595, powered by a 1.4-litre engine, delivering 132 kilowatts and 250 newton-metres of torque, with an acceleration of 0 to 100 in 6.7 seconds. 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In 2017, Fiat celebrated the 60th anniversary of the 500 with an exhibit at the Museum of Modern Art in New York City. This is a Motoring Minute. I'm David Brown.
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And this next song has a very interesting meaning for me. It reminds me of certain events, but they're probably too they're probably not suitable for the radio.

0: Thanks for joining me tonight on Australia's number one overnight program. 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
3: 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You know, we're all heading for the mighty Tamworth Country Music Festival. 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
6: And regular listeners to this program will know of my fondness for English comedy magazine Viz. And somebody's written in this month talking about bog standards. And this guy says, I don't understand my wife. Like most men, I often miss aim when going to the toilet. But if, as she says, it's no bother for me to wipe the seat after I've gone, then surely it's just as little bother for her to do it before she has one.
0: 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This is Overnight Country with Sean Eisen. Now we'd better pay some bills, I think.
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0: This is Sean Eisen with you, and I'm spinning only the best music from, well, I don't know, the 60s, 70s, 80s and all that. I don't know, I picked all this music carefully so that it's only the best. This is Canadian band Emerson Drive with That Kind of Beautiful.

0: Daimler Trucks tell us the future of light distribution trucks is electric. That prediction coming as the truck manufacturer unveiled a new 26-ton, fully electric Mercedes-Benz truck. Known as the Mercedes-Benz Urban E-Truck, the truck has made a public debut in Stuttgart and is set to go into production, arriving in dealerships by as soon as 2020. The Urban E-Truck features three lithium-ion batteries and a 200-kilometre all-electric driving range, while power output will be as much as 250 kilowatts and 1,000 newton-metres from the truck's electric motors.
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0: Unafraid. A lot of people would have already heard this song because it was on my previous album, but it was recorded in much different style. Now, this song is one of my favourite songs, and I just felt that I wanted to have another go at it, to record it in a different way. It's a sexy type song. It's very much a song about like a husband and wife, or a couple who love each other passionately, and what obviously from the man's perspective, because I'm seeing it, of course, just how that woman made me completely unafraid to completely let go of all my inhibitions and the things that, you know, us guys do to, you know, I'm a tough, rugged guy, and I don't feel that much, you know, but we do. And that woman has made me unafraid to love, unafraid to let go of it all. And the funny thing is, this song was written in 2008 by three guys. My buddy, my real good buddy, who I've spent a lot of time talking about, you know, is Travis Meadows. And so it was me, Travis, and another guy who'd written a lot of songs with, the three of us, called Mark Stephen Jones. And we decided to go on a bloke's songwriting trip in a cabin out in the woods, at about an hour and a half outside of Nashville, probably 20 minutes from the Jack Daniels distillery, which wasn't a good idea. So there you have us, three guys in this little old cabin in the middle of nowhere, writing a love song about a guy dropping all his defences, being unafraid to love. It's still one of my favourite songs, and I just felt that I needed to record it again and give it everything I had. So I'm really, really proud of this song and what it says. Hope you enjoy this new version.
1: Hello everyone, this is Sean Eisen with you. In person.
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3: I work for Mawson's, and they're a fantastic company to work for. They're really supportive of their staff, and they're really involved in the community. It's an honour to be able to be collaborating with them, producing great products and being such a great team.
2: We got it all, we got it all, we got it all for you.
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5: Back in 1849, a Victorian barley farmer began brewing his own beer in a small wooden shack at the back of his farm. For 15 years he toiled with barley, hops and yeast, trying to ferment that perfect brew. But he never got it right. And then he died. So we bought up the land in Pyramid Hill at a very cheap price and built a magnificent pub. And today that's the very same pub that brings you great hospitality along with that glorious Carlton Draft. What a lovely story. Good friends and good company. You'll find it all at the Victoria Hotel, Pyramid Hill.
1: Well, well, here we all are. 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
6: The last song on Prism is actually the first song that I wrote for this record. I remember I wrote it in November of 2012. I was kind of in a dark place in my life, and that's why I thought maybe at that time I was going to make a dark record. But I didn't. I actually ended up making a really positive, full of light record, which is why I've called it Prism. This next song, though, might be the saddest song on the record, but if you listen to the lyrics, you can hear the strength coming out. It's very autobiographical and vulnerable, and I'm okay with that, I think. I hope people can relate to it and see that I went through some stuff, but I made it out alive, and that's by the grace of God.

0: Following on from the International Women's Day we've just had, the new Peugeot 308 was declared the Women's World Car of the Year 2022 after counting the votes of the 56 members of the WWCOTY, which is a jury exclusively female representing 40 countries in all five continents. Peugeot 308 won ahead of the 65 new models launched in 2021 and entered into the competition. The title of Women's World Car of the Year is contested over two rounds. The first round ends with the voting of the winning models in the six categories. On the 14th of February, the Peugeot 308 was named the Urban and Compact Car of the Year 2022 by the 56 female automotive journalists who made up the jury. The Peugeot 308 was then voted the supreme winner of the Women's World Car of the Year from amongst these six finalists, thus winning the coveted prize ahead of all its competitors around the world. The title goes to the two silhouettes of the new Peugeot 308, the Saloon and the SW Estate. Peugeot 308 is due for release in Australia in the second half of 2022. This is the Motoring Minute. I'm Rob Fraser.
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4: Hi, this is Lee Kernaghan here, and we're all heading for the mighty Tamworth Country Music Festival. It's on for 10 days, climaxing with the Country Music Awards of Australia. Hope to see you there.
0: Well, well, here we all are. This is Sean Eisen with you on Overnight Country.
5: How you going, folks? It's John Williamson here, and you're listening to my Kissing on a City Corner from my new album, The Big Red.

Thanks for tuning in. This is Overnight Country with Sean Eisen. Lots of interesting things happening tonight, and as always, the best in country rock.

0: Freightliner Columbia and Sterling trucks are being recalled to fix an issue with the front axle. 523 Freightliner Columbia and Sterling truck prime movers sold in Australia between February 2008 and August 2010 are affected after it was found the trucks were manufactured with front axles that do not meet overall width requirements set out by Australian design rules. Letters are being sent to affected owners. Meantime, Nikola Motor Company say they're developing a 1,500 kilowatt, 5,000 newton metre, all-wheel drive hybrid electric prime mover. The US electric vehicle company has even started taking $1,500 reservations on the new truck, which they say will cost half as much to run as a traditional diesel-powered prime mover.
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0: Casey Chambers and I wrote Here I Go Again, and it was not planned. I called into her place to pick up some of her famous dal that she makes, this beautiful Indian dal. And she said, have you got a bluegrass song for the album? Because I've got this thing in my head. And I said, no, I haven't. She said, have you got time to write it? And I said, no, I haven't. She said, yes, you do. Sit down and listen to this. And she had this sort of hook line. And not since, I think we wrote Big Girls Together maybe 20 years ago or something. Not since then have we actually sat down and written together. We've sort of swapped lyrics via text. But it was a great song. For me, written out of a lot of giggles, and I love the fiddle on this. I'm very, very proud of my ex-husband.
1: 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G'day, Bill.

0: 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I'll be back with you in a few ticks.
1: 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Tongala Aged Care Service operates two retirement villages, the new Memorial Drive Village, which currently has a two-bedroom and study unit available. Deakin Village has 15 units and is located in Gooda and Tawney Street, Tongala. For further information or to arrange an inspection, contact Jean Courtney or Sarah T at 18 Purdy Street, Tongala, or phone them on 03 5859 0800 or give them an email at tacs@tongalas.own.net.au. Back in 1849, a Victorian barley farmer began brewing his own beer in a small wooden shack at the back of his farm. For 15 years he toiled with barley, hops and yeast, trying to ferment that perfect brew. But he never got it right. And then he died. So we bought up the land in Pyramid Hill at a very cheap price and built a magnificent pub. And today that's the very same pub that brings you great hospitality along with that glorious Carlton Draft. What a lovely story. Good friends and good company. You'll find it all at the Victoria Hotel, Pyramid Hill.
0: Hartwig Spare Parts stock the largest range of heavy truck spare parts outside the metropolitan area, with spares for all models including Western Star, Sterling, Freightliner, Mercedes-Benz and Nissan UD trucks.

0: I work for Mawson's and they're a fantastic company to work for. They're really supportive of their staff and they're really involved in the community. It's an honour to be able to be collaborating with them, producing great products and being such a great team.
1: We got it all, we got it all, we got it all for you.
2: Thanks for joining me, Sean Eisen, tonight. A lot of great music coming up. This is the Galvatrons, who sound probably more like the 80s than the 80s, I think, with We Were Kids.

Land Rover Defender has been an icon for decades, basically because it was a robust four-wheel drive that went almost everywhere and had a myriad of fans. Even the Queen of England has been famously seen driving one around her farm. But let's be honest, the old model was an ergonomic nightmare. Enter the new model that was launched in Australia in August 2020, but in petrol mode only. Well, this week I've been driving the base model, with a few options, of course, with a diesel engine, and that is still just as awesome as the petrol models. The D250 comes with a 3-litre twin-turbo inline six-cylinder diesel

0: mild hybrid engine that produces power of 183 kilowatts and torque of 570 newton metres from as low as 1250 revs. It drives all four wheels through an 8-speed automatic transmission. It comes with Land Rover's Terrain Response 2 system and optional air suspension. As you would expect, its off-road capability is prodigious. However, it's on-road where the Defender excels. It has an on-road ride that few true four-wheel drive wagons can match. In fact, the only ones that do come from Land Rover stable itself. The new Defender is priced from $82,500 plus the usual costs. I'm Rob Fraser.
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0: Thanks for joining me, Sean Eisen, tonight. A lot of great music coming up. Life, the meaning of life. What is the meaning of life? Well, I've got some quotes here from people who've tried to define what life is. Charles Darwin said, "A man who dares to waste 1 hour of time has not discovered the value of life." Ralph Waldo Emerson said, "All life is an experiment. The more experiments you make, the better." Henry Ellis said, "All the art of living lies in a fine mingling of letting go and holding on." Anton Chekhov said, "Any idiot can face a crisis. It's day-to-day living that wears you out." The Buddha apparently said, "Do not dwell in the past, do not dream of the future. Concentrate the mind on the present moment." Mark Twain said, "Don't go around saying the world owes you a living. The world owes you nothing. It was here first." Very true. William Wallace said, "Every man dies, not every man really lives." Jean-Paul Sartre said, "Everything has been figured out except how to live." Friedrich Nietzsche said, "He who has a why to live can bear almost any how." Richard Bach said, "Here is the test to find out whether your mission on earth is finished. If you're alive, it isn't." It's a bit morbid. "I arise in the morning, torn between a desire to improve the world and a desire to enjoy the world. This makes it hard to plan the day." E.B. White said that. Sounds a bit like me. Alice Roosevelt Longworth said, "I have a simple philosophy. Fill what's empty, empty what's full, scratch where it itches." John Burroughs said, "I still find each day too short for all the thoughts I want to think, all the walks I want to take, all the books I want to read, and all the friends I want to see." Charles M. Schulz of Peanuts fame, drew the Peanuts cartoon, said, "I think I've discovered the secret of life. You just hang around until you get used to it." Robert Frost said, "In 3 words, I can sum up everything I've learned about life. It goes on." A very good morning to our local listeners on Holbrook FM 88 at Holbrook and Wantagong. Thanks for joining me. This is Overnight Country, and we'll be right back.
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12: Well, here I am on City Street dancing to fashion drums and rushing feet, drowning in a freeway stream, stuck inside my body.

0: Only about one in 100 UK truck drivers is female, though that percentage looks set to rise in coming years if the results of a new study are to be believed. The Freight Transport Association has used a Twitter poll to ask women if they were willing to drive a 44-ton truck. 79% of respondents voted yes. Sally Gilson, FTA Skills Policy Development Manager, says the results came as a surprise, and she believes it could be the cost of getting a truck licence that could be one of the factors in why women are so underrepresented in the industry. In the UK, it costs about £3,000 to become a professional heavy vehicle driver, and Sally says steps should be taken to reduce this burden.
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2: 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And the turbo diesel engine gives me the power and range to get me where I need to go with the people that matter most. It's these moments that make up my day, and my Mahindra is there every step of the way.

0: I was here. You know, we spend our whole life looking for the meaning of life, you know, looking for the thing that you're supposed to be doing that really matters to you, and you know, and fills your soul up, I guess. And it's kind of like really going up to a huge big wall and saying, this is who I am, this is what I've done, I was here. And at the end of your life, you know, you kind of want to leave a legacy behind. You want to leave something that says, yeah, that guy, that's what he did. And this song is, that's what it says to me, you know, make a difference, make it count. I want to be someone that when I go, they look at that big blank wall and there's my legacy, there's my picture. He did that and he stood up for that, and that's what he believed in. I was here.
1: This song is for Ariana.

Yeah, the Doobie Brothers. Great way to start our Monday afternoon. I hope you had a great weekend. Weather-wise, it was a little bit crappy, but hopefully you had a great weekend. Brent Stevens with you with the Monday edition of Drive Time. We're going to start this Monday with a great track from Thunderclap Newman, Something in the Air. Hopefully not.

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3: Following these simple rules will make using roundabouts easier. The roundabout sign means slow down and prepare to give way. So as you're approaching a roundabout, you must slow down and if necessary stop and give way to traffic already on the roundabout. When there is a safe gap in the traffic, enter the roundabout. You must also indicate left when exiting. Remember, slow down and give way to traffic already on the roundabout. The road is there to share.
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7: School zones. 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School zone hours are normally 8 a.m. until 9:30 a.m. and then 2:30 p.m. until 4 p.m. School zones are enforceable on all New South Wales government school days. 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
1: Weather. Time to have a look at the all-important weather for tomorrow. Tomorrow, Tuesday, the 30th day of June. Thanks to the Bureau of Meteorology. Starting off in Perth, showers tomorrow, 17. Adelaide, shower 2 and 17. Melbourne, showers and 17. Hobart, shower 2 and 15. Looking at our nation's capital, rain in Canberra tomorrow, 16. For Sydney, shower 2, 21. A possible late shower for Newcastle, 21. Heading towards Queensland, Brisbane, a shower or 2, 22. For Darwin, possible shower, 31. And finally, for Alice Springs, we have a partly cloudy day tomorrow and 27 degrees. You're with ZFM Power Country Radio 16 and the Hume Travel Network. As we usually do at this time, let's say hi to all of our emergency services, our police, ambulance, fire, as well as our doctors and nurses, staff and residents in all nursing homes, and everyone listening, wherever you are, whatever you are doing. Thank you for having us on. Hope you're having a great Monday. If not, hopefully we can make your Monday just that little bit better. Coming up, a gentleman would have been celebrating 83 years today. British musician. He was the original bass player in a great group. We'll tell you who that is in just a moment. Of course, school zones current until 4 o'clock this afternoon. It's the last week in New South Wales before school holidays start. To take us to our feature, 16 minutes past 3, here's Dwight Yoakam teaming up with Buck Stevens and the streets of Bakersfield.

0: And of course, Sam Smith teaming up with John Legend, two great musicians in their own right, and that's called Lay Me Down. You're with ZFM Power Country Radio 16 and the Hume Travel Network. Monday afternoon drive time, Brent Stevens with you. Let's have a look who our feature is for this episode.
1: Happy birthday, Julia. Happy birthday, Julia. Happy birthday, Julia. Happy birthday.
0: Would have been celebrated 83 years today. Unfortunately, no longer with us. I'm talking of Bob Bruning. He was born on this day, the 29th of June, 1943, born in Bournemouth in England. Passed away the 18th of October, 2011, at the age of 68 in London. British musician and writer, original bass guitar player for the with the blues rock band we're going to feature this hour, Fleetwood Mac. Had some great hits. Here's some of them. Black Magic Woman. Here is Fleetwood Mac.

0: Fleetwood Mac, of course, great group. They had some great hits, didn't they? Of course, celebrating what would have been the 83rd birthday today, of course, of their original bass guitarist, Bob Bruning. You're with ZFM, Power Country, Radio 16 and the Hume Travel Network. 22 minutes to the hour of 4. It's Monday afternoon. It's drive time.
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0: classic from Freddie Fender and Wasted Days and Wasted Nights. Before that, Australia group Mental as Anything. I didn't mean to be mean. No, I didn't. You're with ZFM, Power Country, Radio 16 and the Hume Travel Network. 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
1: 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Throughout the history of motor cars, there have been dozens of models which have just never received the recognition or the sales that they deserved. We're talking vehicles that in their own way were very good, but for one reason or another, they never developed a strong following or reached the heights that they should have. A few models that come to mind through history include the Tucker 48, you could also throw in the Mitsubishi 380, and even the AU Falcon. While these unloved and underappreciated vehicles are now consigned to the motoring archives, we continue to give the cold shoulder to some pretty good cars. The editors of the US-based online car buying and selling website cars.com have released their list of the top 10 most underappreciated cars that are currently on sale. There are a couple of models on the list that we have here, including the Suzuki Kizashi and the Kia Optima. Both are very, very good cars, so don't be afraid to look outside the box. You might just be very happy with what you find. And the Toyota Supra was what you'd call a reasonable success for Toyota. It was sold in Australia back in the mid-80s and early 90s. It was a luxury sports model that never really sold in huge numbers, but it did have a strong following. Now we may soon again be able to buy a Supra. Cars Guide reports the Supra name is about to be dusted off and used on a new Toyota sports car. Sounds pretty exciting. A four-wheel drive, 300 kilowatt, 3.5-litre V6. And Cars Guide's Peter Lyons is a new model, which will certainly put some much-needed excitement into the Toyota lineup, will be available in 2015. Should be a good one. If you're looking to buy or sell a car, there's only one place to head, carsguide.com.au. 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

That, of course, starting our second hour, that, of course, Blondie, Heart of a Glass. What a hit. And we've got hits every day, every night, right here on ZFM, Power Country, Radio 16, and the Hume Travel Network. 4 minutes past four, talking of hits, here's Neil Diamond, I Am, I Said.

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6: Pop those down there. 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
9: Violence against women starts with disrespect. 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Authorised by the Australian Government, Canberra.

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1: Weather. Let's have a look at the all-important weather for tomorrow. Of course, tomorrow being Tuesday, the 30th day of June, thanks to the Bureau of Meteorology, the last day of June, heading into July. Starting off in Perth, we have showers tomorrow and 17. Adelaide, shower 2 and 17. Showers in Melbourne and 17. Hobart, shower 2 and 15. Looking at our nation's capital, rain in Canberra, 16. Sydney, shower 2, 21. Possible late shower for Newcastle, 21. Heading towards Queensland, Brisbane, a shower 2, 22. Darwin, a possible shower, 31. And finally, partly cloudy in Alice Springs and 27 degrees. 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Coming up, a gentleman celebrating 73 years today, American musician and producer. Of course, he was a keyboardist for a New Zealand-based group. We'll tell you who that is in just a moment. 16 minutes past five to take us there. Here's Newcastle's group, the Screaming Jets. Come on.

great track. The track's called Disco Inferno, and it's a group called The Tramps. I like that. Before that, a Newcastle group, The Screaming Jets, and Come On. You're with the ZFM, Power Country, Radio 16, and the Hume Travel Network. Monday afternoon, 23 minutes past the hour of 4. Celebrating 73 years today. Happy birthday, Mitchell Froom. He was born on this day, the 29th of June, 1953. American musician and record producer, member of the bands Gamma and Latin Playboy, and the keyboardist for this group. Of course, New Zealand-based Crowded House. He produced albums for several artists, including David Laframe, Richard Thompson, Los Lobos, Suzanne Vega, Joan Osborne, and Vonda Shepherd, of course. Best known for being part of this group, here's Crowded House and Don't Dream It's Over.

0: Better be home soon. Yes, for those travelling home, travel home safe, won't you? I see the massive fog in Sydney this morning. Winter's definitely here. You're with ZFM Power Country Radio 16 and the Hume Travel Network. It is Monday afternoon drive time. Brent Stevens with you. 23 minutes to the hour of 5.
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0: Hit, Dame Vera Lynn. The White Cliffs of Dover, a great hit from yesteryear. Before that, country music duo Brooks and Dunn and Little Miss Honky Tonk. 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
2: 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There's a large central screen that dominates the cabin with outstanding clarity and resolution. 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It's powered by a 1.5 litre turbo hybrid petrol engine. It's zippy and economical as we averaged about 5.9 litres per 100 k's over the week across all driving conditions. 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

0: 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But did you know that there's a way you can invest in the future of your business rather than paying the money out in tax? 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

Yeah, 99 Luftballons. That was a hit for a artist called Nina. Good afternoon. Welcome. It's the final hour of our Monday edition of Drive Time. Brent Stevens in the chair. Hope you had a great weekend. Hope you had a great Monday. Looking forward to an even better Tuesday and beyond. We're going to start this hour with a classic from a group called Smokey. It's called Living Next Door to Alice.

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1: Weather. Let's have a look at the weather for the final time. The weather for tomorrow, of course, tomorrow will be Tuesday, the 30th day of June. Thanks to the Bureau of Meteorology, this is an updated version. Starting off in Perth, possible morning storm showers and 17 for Adelaide. Shower 2 and 17. Melbourne showers easing, 17. Hobart shower 2 and 14. Looking at our nation's capital, Canberra tomorrow rain and 16. Sydney shower 2, 21. Shower 2 for Newcastle, 21. Heading towards Queensland, Brisbane shower 2 in Brisbane and 22 for Darwin. Possible shower 30. And finally, partly cloudy in Alice Springs and 27 degrees. 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Coming up, our feature for today, a Scottish-born Australian musician celebrating 73 years today. Of course, great with a great band. We'll tell you who that is in just a moment. 16 minutes past five to take us there. Here's a lady that was in the news a few months ago regarding Eurovision Song Contest. Here's Delta Goodrum. This track's called Innocent Eyes.

Reuben James, of course, the great Kenny Rogers, great country before that. Delta Goodrum, Innocent Eyes. That was one of her early big hits. You're with ZFM Power Country Radio 16 and the Hume Travel Network. Let's have a look at our feature. 23 minutes past the hour of five. On this day in 1953, saw the birth of Colin James Hay. Yes, Colin Hay. Born this day, 1953, in Ayrshire in Scotland. Scottish Australian musician, came to prominence as the lead vocalist and the sole continuous member of the band Men at Work, and later as a solo artist. I see Men at Work are getting back together, of course, for the summer tour later this year, of course. He was a member of the band Ringo Starr and his all-star band, of course. He was also a great actor too. He was films such as Cosie, and television shows such as Resonant, The Larry Sanders Show, JAG, The Mick Molloy Show, amongst others. In Scrubs, he performed the acoustic version of the Men at Work track Overkill in the very first episode. Okay, let's play some Men at Work. If you're going to talk about Men at Work, you talk about this track. Here's Men at Work and Down Under.

course, Men at Work, what a great group. Of course, getting back together in the summer months for the summer music tour, of course, with Australian Crawl, of course, celebrating the birthday today. 73 years of course, Colin Hay still doing it very strong. Let's have a look who else is having a birthday on this day, June 29. Abs Love, Billy Hinch from Dino, Desi and Billy, Bob Bruning we did from Fleetwood Mac, Colin Hay we just did, Men at Work, Eric Rickson from Thin Lizzy, he was also with the group Them, Frank Luzner, Ian Pace from Deep Purple, James Feud from The Models, we also have Leroy Anderson, Little Eva, she did a version of Locomotion, of course. Mitchell Froom we did from Crowded House. Nelson Eddy. Nicole Hertzinger from the Pussycat Dolls. Robert Forster from the Go-Betweens. Roger Ruskin-Spear from the Bonzo Dog Doodah Band. Ronnie Rinaldo was born on this day in 1923. And finally, Sam Farah from the group Maroon 5. And if you're having a birthday on this Monday, or of course you had a birthday over the weekend, have you had a great birthday? Many happy returns from the staff and listeners here at ZFM, Power Country, Radio 16 and the Hume Travel Network, 20 minutes to the hour of 6.

It's a smartphone, dude, I can live without it. 12 hours, you just gotta stay alert. A cheeky little text, well, it never hurt.

0: 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It's in neighbourhoods where you least expect it.
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Sean Ison's in the chair to take you through the early hours of Tuesday morning, midnight till 3 a.m. Well, it's approaching 11 minutes to the hour of 6. That's me for this Monday. I'll be back tomorrow afternoon, 3 o'clock, with more fun and games we call Drive Time for the last day of June. Till then, have a great Tuesday, won't you? Look after each other, but more importantly, look after yourself. Here's Cliff Richard and the Drifters, and how about we move it? Good afternoon, everyone.

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0: worry, be happy. 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
1: Are you rethinking your purpose in life? Being centered in a strong spiritual connection is more important now than ever. Hi, I'm Gwen Blankenship, hypnotherapist, international instructor, and author. Each episode, I'll share my experiences with guiding spiritual regression clients into the afterlife and the soul lessons gained, prompting you to explore your own soul's journey and empowering you by shifting your perception of yourself and your place in this world. I want you to know that you're here by design, not by accident. You are not alone. You are loved. You are here on purpose for a purpose. When you stand in your truth and fulfill your purpose, you support others in fulfilling theirs. If this intrigues you, stay tuned in as we explore. Hey, everybody. So today we are going to talk about something that's near and dear to my heart. We're going to talk about my chapter in Michael Newton's book, Memories of the Afterlife. And, you know, when a young child dies, how do we understand what's behind all of that for a brief earthly life? That's what we're going to talk about today, because this is something that comes up often. People ask me about this all the time because they want to understand that, right? And what we're going to talk about in this segment is that although they may have young bodies, that doesn't mean that they're necessarily young. There's a lot of wisdom that comes with the child. They have a direct connection to their soul without a lot of filters that we have here. And so this story is about spiritual exploration. It's about grief, love, eternal connection, and it's my chapter of a life between lives story with my client Candace. And this is it's after she lost her two grandchildren in a car accident. It had only been about 4 months when she came to see me. And she already had a belief in the afterlife, but she was missing joy. She was missing connection. She was having trouble sleeping, you know, all the things that you would expect that someone is experiencing when they've lost a child or a grandchild in this case. And the kids had died in a car accident. So this is Memories of the Afterlife, and my story is a chapter called When Children Teach from the Grave. And it was my honor when Michael asked me to contribute a story to his book, and I chose this one because it is a topic that people have questions about, and I chose it for today's show because I thought it could help us to better understand why that would even happen. Why would a soul choose to experience this? Okay, so I want to start with, there's a difference between a soul's earthly life and their eternal maturity as a soul. Okay. Let me stop there for a second and let that settle. There's a difference between a child's earthly life and the soul's eternal maturity, okay? And the two children in this story, Emma's grandchildren, are Daniel and Emma, and the healing that came when she recognized them as souls, all right? And these are souls that continued beyond the earthly body, the eternal life. That's what we're going to talk about today. So what happens when a young child dies? When a child dies at a young age, the soul, just like an adult, their soul passes into the spirit realm. It leaves, it goes through a process, it's greeted by their guides, And then, depending on the soul contract that they have with the loved ones left behind, they will continue to carry out that contract from beyond their bodies. So in this case, a 10-year-old body, and I believe it was a 7-year-old. Emma was 7 and Daniel was 10. So when Candace was seeking understanding as a grandmother for their deaths, you know, there's the emotional reality of losing the children and just the absence of their touch, the moments they shared together, everyday things, right? When they played together, those ordinary moments, missing all of that. And then having that belief, she already believed in eternal life and the spirit world. That wasn't at question, but that she was not able to feel them the way that she wanted to. And there were moments where they came through, but she wasn't feeling that. So she wanted to experience that connection, and that's why she came to see me. So let's talk a little bit about Daniel and Emma. Daniel had a big energy. He was the boy. He had a special connection to his grandmother. There was just a really strong bond with the two of them. And he was athletic, but he was sensitive. He was loving. He was emotionally perceptive. And these were her descriptions to me. And there was, like I said, there was that strong bond with Candace. And so Emma, her earthly personality, she was petite, she was playful, she was a little mischievous, and she also had she carried a sadness about her. And Candace even mentioned that she felt like towards the end, it's as if they knew that they weren't going to be together, and she felt more of this sadness at the end, before anyone knew that this car crash was going to happen. So there's the child's personality. This is what I want you to see and understand. There's the child's personality in their earthly body. And then there's their soul personality, their soul light, that their consciousness that goes beyond the personality. Okay? You know, those big souls have to squeeze into those tiny little bodies. We all did it. And, you know, in our human minds, we expect that we're going to live to be old. You think you're born, you're going to live to be old. You kind of think that. But that's not the case. You live to fulfill your soul's purpose. And so let's explore this a little further. So when I did the session with Candace, we started with a past life session to kind of pave the way for the LBL. So she went to a lifetime as Sequana, who was a native healer and connected to animals and plants and the spirit and the land. And those are the kind of lives that Candace enjoys incarnating into, but she chose a different one this time around. And so the major lesson from her past life session, going back to the lifetime as Sequana, was to really be in touch with that great spiritual strength of that healer, to help with isolation and the difficulty of the passing of the children. There were experiences that happened in Sequana's lifetime, and revisiting this for Candace allowed her to fill her cup, to fill that reservoir of strength that she needed. It gave her clarity, it gave her purpose and strength to help her now from keeping her energy scattered. So that's why her guides and her soul chose to take her to that lifetime in our session that we did the first day, okay? And then we followed up with the Life Between Lives session. So another piece of that is in Candace's current life, grief would require her to stay connected. she needed to hold this energy of connection for the family and to not retreat into solitude. So that's her current life lesson. That is part of why she experienced what she did and what drew her to have a session with me to work through these emotions. So when we did the LBL, Life Between Lives, and we went into that spiritual state of the between, her soul came forward, and her soul colors came forward, actually. And her soul name is Isla, and it's a bluish tone. And then two of her guides came forward, too. So there was a reunion with her guides, Gabrielle and Michael. Now, Michael was her senior guide, and he had dark glowing colors and the deepest of violets. And Candace's guide, Gabrielle, her colors were more of pure gold with rich purples mixed in. All right. And like I said, Candace's soul, her soul carries blue tones. And so we went to a spiritual library. And this library was in a huge temple with stone floors. It was magnificent, the way she described it. And there were many, many levels to the library. And there was a place of review. There was a place of integration and remembering. And, you know, she was being reminded that souls carry from lessons from lifetimes. They carry them forward. And that each life, each body offers a temporary role, a personality, and a set of lessons. Okay. And in current life, you know, she said, quote, "This one is full of challenge. I need the emotions, the challenges, or the obstacles that make it hard to stay the course." So she chose that challenge to work through it. And when she went into the library, Isla was very clear with me. "I'm not here to study. That's for another time. I'm here to deposit information from a lifetime, the lifetime as Sequana, and make that deposit kind of recharge from being in the energy of all her other lives while she did that." And then she went on to the next place. So she went to a courtyard, and there she said there are lines of connectivity with the soul group that wind from each one of us to each other. And then sometimes those lines are lit, sometimes they're not. So I asked her to find the lines that would connect her to her grandchildren. And then as she did, there was a line that appeared. It was stronger in the case of Daniel. Now, Emma did come forward, but we find out that Emma is not part of Candace's soul group. Emma is, she's in an affiliate group. She's part of the soul lesson. She's agreed to help in this way, but Daniel is part of the soul group. And these souls of the children appear strong. They are not helpless children. They are strong with purpose, awareness. They have agency. They have wisdom. And Daniel's energy was much bigger than his 10-year-old physical self. I mean, he had huge energy. And so what he was here to help Candace do is keep her heart open. That's his role. Now that he's crossed over, he's here to keep Candace's heart open so that she can help the family, so she can be strong for the remaining family members and especially the remaining grandchild. So Emma had a different connection, and there was love there between all of them, but it was a stronger connection with Daniel because of his connection in the soul group, his soul contract. And, you know, the soul age is much wiser. There's a depth. There's experience from all the lived lifetimes. And, you know, there's an intensity that comes with, that goes beyond these lifetimes. So, you know, children are teachers and guides from the other side, because on the other side, they're no longer children. The child is the role that they took, the earthly role that they took on for this incarnation. All right. So an early passing of Daniel and Emma served as a catalyst. It was a catalyst for the family. It was part of Candace's karmic lesson to overcome isolation as she had experienced in her past lives. And that tragedy can either unite or divide. And, you know, she's taken on the role and chosen to be strong for the family members to help them work through their emotions. They're all working through this together. And so, you know, it's not about minimizing grief, and I want to be very clear about that. It is about love and meaning that go beyond tragedy, that go beyond our earthly bodies, that go beyond age, because the soul has power and strength no matter what age the physical body. Okay? And then another thing that happened was we went before the Council of Elders. And so with the Council of Elders, they said, look, sadness is understandable. We know you feel sad. They told Candace that. But they asked her to move beyond the despair to see the truth about the children's passing, the truth about them as souls. They even gave her some practical instruction. They told her to eliminate the wine because she needed to stay fully present in her body, in her spirit, in her energy, so that she could feel all of life. That is part of her soul lesson, is to feel all of life, not just part. And so she must make her way through it and experience it. And they wanted her to know that. So they talked to her about meditation, connecting in dreams. She was aware of those things. Some of those things she began to study. And that remembering the children would continue their presence to help the family heal. It would keep them alive. Share pictures. Share stories. Don't be afraid to talk about them. When you talk about them, you're pulling their energy of their spirit forward. They're a part of the conversation. They're bringing up some of the funny stories to help you laugh, to help you cry, to help you work through it. So, you know, with Candace, it wasn't that she needed to believe in eternal existence. She needed to feel it. That was that's part of her soul lesson. And her relationship with the children continues. It explained why she had a stronger connection with Daniel versus Emma, but she loved them both dearly. And that, you know, he's not restricted now by his physical body. So following the session, when I met with Candace to write the story and I did the follow-up, she looked good. Her energy was better. It was a few months after the session. Her energy was better, and her heart was still mending, but she was able to connect to joy. She was able to find some joyful moments and really feel that where she hadn't before. And, you know, she said to me, she said, Bryn, feeling joyful, knowing that we will dance again. I know we will dance together again, is helping her through it. And then she's having those moments, not only being reminded and remembering in the session where the children came through, but there are things that are happening in her life that she was just more present to connect with the children when they came through in various ways that they did. And so the other thing that happened is I stayed in touch with her, and she went on to take my hypnosis certification. She took my past life certification. She served as a training assistant with me. She helped with my certification reviews. She went through the whole process. And then she took Life Between Lives training when I taught that course with the Newton Institute as well. So she took that journey all the way. and used what she had been through to help others with their experiences and whatever they were working through. So I want to leave you with the thought that a child's life may be brief in earthly time, but it's the soul behind that life that is vast and ancient and deeply connected to those who love them. The connection is through the heart. The connection is there. It's strong. And they are communicating in various ways to get your attention, for them to let you know that they're okay. They love you, so that you can feel the love and melt the pain and the grief, so that you can open your heart to that connection that's there for you. And it's in stages, it's in layers. It doesn't happen all at one time, but they can help you through it if you will allow yourself to keep your heart open and be more present and don't numb out. Be in the moment. So if you're interested in the story and memories of the afterlife, I tried not to give away some of the secret. There's a lot of things in here I didn't tell you. There's some really beautiful things that happened. And then Michael Newton edited my story. He actually helped me. Well, I edited and he gave me input, but we both agreed this was such an important topic. He wanted to be the one to be hands-on with this. So he did. And I'll tell you, he had me cut out a few parts that I wanted to include, and I fought for them. And then I trusted him, and I took them out. And you know what? He was right. It made the story better and clearer. So, I learned how to edit with Michael Newton, because he wasn't afraid to take out parts that I was like, no, we need to leave that in there. He's like, nope, it makes the story clearer if you just stick to these elements, because this was a long session. These were two long sessions, actually. And I didn't know when we were doing it that we would be writing a story. I was just guiding a session for my client to help her with grief. So if this interests you, take a look. And thank you so much for tuning in. I'm Bryn Blankenship, and you can reach me at Facebook, Instagram, Threads, LinkedIn, my YouTube channel. What is Facebook? Bryn Blankenship author, I think it is. And then my website, BrynBlankenship.com, for upcoming classes and upcoming events. Until next time, thank you so much. Are you rethinking your purpose in life? Being centered in a strong spiritual connection is more important now than ever. Hi, I'm Bryn Blankenship, hypnotherapist, international instructor, and author. Each episode, I'll share my experiences with guiding spiritual regression clients into the afterlife and the soul lessons gained, prompting you to explore your own soul's journey and empowering you by shifting your perception of yourself and your place in this world. I want you to know that you're here by design, not by accident. You are not alone. You are loved. You are here on purpose for a purpose. When you stand in your truth and fulfill your purpose, you support others in fulfilling theirs. If this intrigues you, stay tuned in as we explore.

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About an unsung hero that moves away a dust. 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

0: Are you aware of any challenges a truck driver faces when on the road?
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0: story you're about to witness is true. It actually happened. Only the names have been changed to make it funny.
1: Sitting at home last Sunday morning, me mate Boomerang said he was having a few people round for a barbie. Said he might cook a burrow or two. I said, sounds great, will Wallaby there? He said, yeah, and Veggie might come too. So I said to the wife, you want to go, Anna? She said, I'll go if Ding goes. So I said to Boomer, what'll we do about Nulla? He said, Nulla bores me to tears, leave him at home. We got to the party at about two, walked straight out the kitchen to put some booze in the fridge, and you wouldn't believe it, there's Boomer's wife, Wara, sitting there trying to plait a puss. Now, I don't like to speak ill of Wara. But I was shocked. I mean, how much can a koala bear? So I grabbed a beer, flashed my wanger at her, and headed out to join the party. Pretty soon, Ayers rocks in, and things really started jumping. This Indian girl, Masu, turns up, dying to go to the toilet, but she couldn't find it. I said to me, mate, Al, hey, where can Masu pee, Al? He said, she can go out back with a fella. She's probably seen a cockatoo. Well, just then, Wara comes out of the kitchen with a few drinks for everybody. Fair dinkum, you've never seen a cooler bar, mate. I grabbed a beer and said, thanks, Wara, ta. A couple of Queensland at the party, one smelling pretty strongly of aftershave. He sat down next to me, I turned to him, I said, you know, mate, you reek of stockade. It was a really hot day. Oscar felt like a swim. He said to Ina, you want to have a dip in the river ringer? She said, I haven't got my cozzy, Oscar. Well, Bo says, come in stark as Waddle Lake air. Ina says, what, without so much as a thread, Bo? Ah, perish a thought. Has Yukon been in yet? Well, a few of the blokes decided to play some cricket. Boomer said, why doesn't Wombat? Yeah, and let Tenor field. And he said, I should have a bowl, but I was too out of it to play cricket, so I suggested a game of cards. I said, Eucalyptus, you want a game of Eucalyptus? He said, there's no point, mate. Dar wins every time. Well, Bill said he'd like a smoke. Nobody knew where the dope was stashed. I said, I think Marino's. But I was just spinning a bit of a yarn. Barry pulls a joint out of his pocket. Bill says, great, Barry, a reefer. What is it, mate? Oh, noosa heads, of course. They made Adelaide on me. And it was a great joint, too. Blue Mountains away and his three sisters. Well, I thought I'd roll one myself. I said, chuck us the tally-ho, Bart. He said, they're out on the lawn. Seston, can you get them for us? Bernie said, it's okay, mate. She's apples. I'll get them for you. Just then, Alice springs into action. Starts to pack Bella Bong. But you wouldn't believe it, the bong's broken. I said, Lord, how? Hey, man. Somebody said, well, a didgeridoo. I said, maybe it'll have to. I look in the corner and there's Bass sitting there, not getting into it, not getting out of it. I said, what, is Bass straight or something? Boomer said, as a matter of fact, mate, he's a cop. I said, you're joking, mate, a cop? I'm getting out of here, let's go, Anna. She said, no way, I'm hanging around all gum leaves. Besides, I don't want to leave Jack around a party on his own. Have you seen him? I think he's trying to crack on Toowoomba. He's already tried a Mount Isa. And he'll definitely try to lead you, Australiana. Thank you, and good night!

Good morning, good morning, good morning. Isn't it time? Isn't it time for the mid-morning show with Sean Eisen? That was the Babies to start the show there. Lovely song, that, isn't it? Just gets you going. And here's something a bit slower by the Australian band The Divinyls. And, of course, we lost Chrissy Amphlett earlier this year to Parkinson's disease. This is probably one of the most beautiful tracks The Divinyls turned out in the 70s. This is Elsie.

That's the Divinals with Elsie. And let's get a bit cheerier now. This is the Proclaimers with I'm Going to Be 500 Miles. And I want everyone to sing along to this.

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4: 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I hope you were singing. Here's Todd Rundgren with Can We Still Be Friends?

that's Todd Rundgren asking the eternal question, can we still be friends? No, I'm going to be snappy about it. No, we can't. Here's Van Halen with Dance the Night Away, a much better idea.

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1: And now, coming up on the Mid-Morning Comedy Spot, here is our friend, the Lou Holt Laugh Club.
5: The Lou Holtz Laugh Club, presided over by America's favorite storyteller, who says...
6: It's easy to be the life of the party. All you gotta do is brush up on your repartee. You know what repartee is. Those are the answers you think up on your way home.

0: doesn't take it, Mother takes it.
1: Well, I'm sure your father's going to be all right.
0: Oh, yes, Mr. Holtz. We think he just likes to be in the hospital. Last time he was there, he gained 10 pounds.
1: Your father is in the hospital?
0: Mm-hmm. We had a little trouble getting him in there. Very crowded, you know.
1: Yes, I know.
0: They told him they had standing room only.
1: Are they that crowded?
0: Oh, you don't know the half of it, Mr. Holtz. They even asked him if he wanted a private or semi-private bed.
1: Well, as long as he's feeling better, that's all that matters.
0: Well, Mr. Holt, for a while there, we thought he was getting better, but then he took a sudden turn for the nurse.
1: Well, Ginger, my friend Irving Berlin says, a pretty girl is like a melody, but he never met you. Here's a little story about an Irishman, and he's on a streetcar. It's about 6:30 in the evening, and there's an awful crowd on the streetcar, and there isn't one available seat. He looks around, and finally he sees one, but on the seat is a dog. The Irishman goes over to the conductor. He says, I beg your pardon, sir. He says, I've been working all day long. He says, I have a long ride. He says, there isn't one seat in the car that's empty except the one with the dog. And that's fantastic. It's absolutely fantastic. I've worked hard all day long. He says, and I'm entitled to sit on that seat. The conductor says, I think you are. He goes over to the man. He says, I'm very sorry, but you'll have to give the seat up. You'll have to remove the dog from the seat. So the man removes the dog, and the Irishman says, thank you very much. And he's a nice fella. He's very friendly. He turns to the owner of the dog. He says, that's a lovely little animal you have there. What's his breed? The man says, he's half Irishman and half ape. So Pat says, is that so? Well, he's related to both of us, isn't he?
0: If you don't mind, Mr. Holtz, I'd like to get over to the hospital and see Father.
1: Oh, by all means, Ginger, and I do hope he feels better.
0: Oh, he'll be fine, Mr. Holtz. We think he's well on the road to recovery.
1: Well, how do you figure that, Ginger?
0: Well, Mr. Holtz, this morning he tried to blow the foam off his medicine.
1: Love that girl. Love that girl. Meeting adjourned.

0: That's Aha, Take On Me. And before that, of course, was Lou Holt, and we'll catch up with Lou Holt next week. This is next track is Ostentatious with Australian Honour. Very clever track.
1: The story you're about to witness is true. It actually happened. Only the names have been changed to make it funny.
2: Sitting at home last Sunday morning, me mate Boomerang said he was having a few people round for a barbie. Said he might cook a burra or two. I said, sounds great, will Wallaby there? He said, yeah, and Veggie might come too. So I said to the wife, you want to go, Anna? She said, I'll go up dingoes. So I said to Boomer, what will we do about Nulla? He said, Nulla bores me to tears, leave him at home. We got to the party in about two, walked straight out the kitchen to put some booze in the fridge, and you wouldn't believe it, there's Boomer's wife, Wara, sitting there trying to plait a puss. Now, I don't like to speak ill of Wara. But I was shocked. I mean, how much can a koala bear? So I grabbed a beer, flashed my wanger at her, and headed out to join the party. Pretty soon, airs rocks in, and things really started jumping. This Indian girl, Masu, turns up, dying to go to the toilet, but she couldn't find it. I said to me mate, Al, hey, where can Masu pee, Al? He said, she can go out back with a fella, she's probably seen a cockatoo. Well, just then, Wara comes out of the kitchen with a few drinks for everybody. Fair dinkum, you've never seen a cooler barmaid. I grabbed a beer and said, thanks, Wara, ta. A couple of Queensland at the party, one smelling pretty strongly of aftershave. He sat down next to me, and I turned to him, I said, you know, mate, you reek of stockade. It was a really hot day. Oscar felt like a swim. He said to Weenie, you want to have a dip in the river ringer? She said, I haven't got my cozzy, Oscar. Well, Buzz says, come in stark as Waddle Lake air. Ina says, what, without so much as a thread, Bo? Ah, perish a thought. Has Yukon been in yet? Well, a few of the blokes decided to play some cricket. Boomer said, why doesn't Wombat? Yeah, and let Tenor field. And he said, I should have a bowl, but I was too out of it to play cricket, so I suggested a game of cards. I said, Eliptus, you want a game of eucalyptus? He said, there's no point, mate. Dar wins every time. Well, Bill said he'd like a smoke. Nobody knew where the dope was stashed. I said, I think Marino's. But I was just spinning a bit of a yarn. Barry pulls a joint out of his pocket. Bill says, great, Barry, a reefer. What is it, mate? Oh, noosa heads, of course. They made Adelaide on me. And it was a great joint, too. Blue Mountains away and his three sisters. Well, I thought I'd roll one myself. I said, chuck us the tally-ho, Bart. He said, they're out on the lawn. Seston, can you get them for us? Bernie said, it's okay, mate. She's Apple, I'll get them for you. Just then, Alice springs into action. Starts to pack Bella Bong. But you wouldn't believe it, the bong's broken. I said, Lord, how? Hey, man. Somebody said, well, a didgeridoo. I said, maybe it'll have to. I look in the corner and there's Bass sitting there, not getting into it, not getting out of it. I said, what, is Bass straight or something? Boomer said, as a matter of fact, mate, he's a cop. I said, you're joking, mate, a cop? I'm getting out of here, let's go, Anna. She said, no way, I'm hanging around all gum leaves. Besides, I don't want to leave Jack around a party on his own. Have you seen him? I think he's trying to crack on to Woomba. He's already tried a Mount Isa. And he'll definitely try to lead you, Australiana. Thank you, and good night!
0: I find that track clever. I still find it clever. And I heard it, I've been hearing it for about 30 years now. This is Bette Midler with The Beast of Burden.

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4: And before the break, we heard Bette Midler with the Beast of Burden with Mick Jagger chiming in there. This is the next track's by Boney M. It's Rasputin.

0: was Sebastian's.
1: Ah, yes, very funky on the dance floors, that one. A big hit, Studio 54 and all that. This is, the next one's a bit slower. This is Captain and Tennille with Love Will Keep Us Together. I hope so.

That's Captain and Tennille, and here's the Commodores with Once, Twice, Three Times a Lady. She sounds like a very big girl.